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2: Coming up this hour, J Balvin gets real about the rumors that followed him earlier in his career. The White House is using your favorite pop stars to go viral. Plus, Paris Jackson reveals a secret engagement nobody knew about. Shouts to Olivia Rodrigo, who's going from pop superstar to festival boss. Her first Daisy Chain Fields Festival hits August 29th. They're going to have an all-woman lineup. We're talking about Chappelle Roan, Doechii, Mitski, and Stevie Nicks.
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2: And then Olivia kicks off the massive Unravel tour in September. At 23, she's not just getting invited to the party anymore. She's throwing the party herself. And here's Olivia now with Drop Dead on the Move.

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1: So Balvin's now saying that when he came into reggaeton, people were questioning his sexuality just because he kissed friends on the cheek, dyed his hair, and even wore skirts.
2: Basically, being different confused a lot of people.
1: And Balvin's response, if he were gay, he says he'd go out with you, Extreme.
2: I am a good-looking guy. What do you want me to say, bro?
1: he said he had a beautiful boyfriend.
2: I love how Balvin had fun with this, man, but that individuality helped change the game for sure. Switching lanes, can we talk about how Ciara and Missy Elliott basically created a cheat code for the dance floor?
1: You put either of their two classic songs at any party and everybody thinks that they can dance. They're both still dropping music in 2026. Some artists have hits. Ciara and Missy have songs that become permanent party instructions. We're talking about 1-2-step on the move. It's Missy Elliott and Ciara.

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1: The White House has really leaned into viral pop culture, memes, trending moments, and huge songs from artists like Taylor Swift and Bad Bunny to make political posts feel like they belong on your For You page.
2: Right, except sometimes artists are like, not with my song. I'm so sorry. Mute that.
1: Exactly. Some of those posts have later had the music muted or removed after rights issues or artist pushback. So now even political TikTok comes with the ultimate internet consequence. Sound unavailable.
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1: Ooh, it's time for the On The Move Mixdown once again. Let me know what you want to hear on social media. Let's get it started right now with some Olivia Dean, So Easy to Fall In Love. Got some B.O.B., Huntrix, Omar Courts, Post Malone, and whatever you want to hear on the way on socials at Soy El DJ.

Some Golden Hun tricks on the move. Mixdown right now. I'm DJ Extreme. Let me know what you want to hear on socials at Soy El DJ. We're going to take it down. Slow it down, baby. Slow it down. We're going to Puerto Rico. His name is Omar Courts, and this one is called Coco on the move. Let's get

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0: Hey, let's begin. 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Welcome to Most Requested Live. Romeo here checking in alongside DJ J-Mac. I'm out on here, Romeo. He's at J-Mac Radio. You can start getting your requests in right now. You're picking every song we play for the rest of the night. 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We'll see them. We'll start counting them up. Starting 60 minutes from now, you're getting the most requested song in North America every single hour for the rest of the night. J-Mac is going to give you a fresh For You mix every single hour. The biggest songs from your For You page this week. Think about that. 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Bruno Mars has it for what, the second or third week in a row? Risk It All is at the top. Bruno Mars kicks off Most Requested Live. For just a

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33: A few weeks back, we had Bailey Littrell here. He did Ask Anything. The chat is on demand now on our YouTube page at Most Requested Live. We got to know him. He was hysterical. It sounded like this.
34: So Jillian from Vancouver, British Columbia asks, if you were an exotic dancer, what name would you pick? I'm thinking either, you know, Big Papa or, you know, Ultron.
33: Hey, you got to go with Ultron, right? Bailey Littrell. This is So Be It.

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2: 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The most requested song from coast to coast over the past 60 minutes. Thank you so much for all your calls and texts tonight. 855-495-7274. I see you on YouTube, TikTok, Instagram, Facebook, Snapchat, and X. We are at Most Requested Live in the comments and the DMs. And everywhere you're posting on your socials with the hashtag Most Requested Live. We see those two. We count them up. Lots of requests in the first hour tonight for Cat's Eye, Justin Bieber, Olivia Rodrigo, Dominic Fike. Of course, the Swifties are out tonight. The Aryanators, too. You can never count out the BTS Army, but nobody had more requests in the first hour than Shakira. Die Die is officially the most requested song in North America.

0: 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Man, I Need, Olivia Dean. Romeo here, 855-495-7274. What is your name?
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0: 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You got it, man. We'll do Mr. Know-It-All for you. 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

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Hi, Madeline in Sioux Falls, South Dakota, and Serenity in South Bend, Indiana. Your song's up next. Stella Lefty, Boston. On a train.

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Your For You mix continues with DJ J-Mac. He just played Khalid, Something Special. That was for Ruby in Albany, New York tonight. Thank you for the love in the DMs, YouTube, TikTok, Instagram, Facebook, Snapchat, and X. We are at Most Requested Live. 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We are now just 4 minutes away from playing the most requested song in North America. We're getting it next hour. BTS, Ari, Shakira, Taylor. Keep your requests coming. It's new music time now. Ellie checked in from Tuscaloosa, Alabama. I want to hear Trevor Jackson. This is called God.

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2: It was all about Shakira, Shakira last hour. Die, Die was most requested. It's Romeo. We're going to do it again, though. Thank you so much for all your calls and texts over the past 60 minutes. 855-495-7274. We got all your requests on your socials, too, with the hashtag most requested live. And, of course, all your comments and DMs on our YouTube, TikTok, Instagram, Facebook, Snapchat, and X. We are at most requested live. Tons of requests last hour for BTS. Of course, Shakira, Taylor Swift, Dominic Fike, Olivia Rodrigo, Justin Bieber, Cat's Eye getting a bunch of requests tonight. Nobody had more requests, though, in the past 60 minutes than Ariana Grande.
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7: Waking up this morning, temperatures are still in that low 70 degree range, and it's warm and muggy all throughout our Sunday. Temperatures will top out in the low 90s, feeling close to the triple digits, with rain and storm chances much later into the evening. That's your 9 First Warning Forecast. I'm meteorologist Cameron Harden.
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6: Waking up this morning, temperatures are still in that low 70-degree range, and it's warm and muggy all throughout our Sunday. Temperatures will top out in the low 90s, feeling close to the triple digits, with rain and storm chances much later into the evening. That's your 9 First Warning Forecast. I'm meteorologist Cameron Harden.
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3: Just look at a label for cough syrup or aspirin. There's clear warnings about giving it to children because adult doses are just too much. But when it comes to cancer, treatments are way behind concerning proper doses, and cancer kids endure harsh treatments that may kill the cancer, but often cause lifelong damage. Pediatric cancer research and treatments are the very reason why the Cincinnati group Cancer Free Kids is dedicated to raising millions of dollars to fund the research and treatments to make children's cancer journey more effective, less destructive, and gentler. My guest is Jill Brink with information about a very fun way that you can help.
2: And later.
3: Well, the explosion of AI has only begun, and the medical community is finding amazing ways to use it to take care of people. In this case, the elderly. Nicole Howell is from the National Council on Aging with the latest developments of using AI to help keep patients safe, well taken care of, and even less lonely. Nicole Howell's in the second half of the show.
2: Now on iHeartCincy with Sandy Collins.
3: Thanks for joining me today, Jill Brink. She's the executive director of Cancer Free Kids, and they have a special mission when it comes to cancer and treatments, and kind of a different viewpoint. So let's bring her in here now. Jill, thank you for being on iHeartCincy. Tell us about Cancer Free Kids and a more gentler way of treating cancer.
4: Yeah, well, thank you so much for having me, Sandy. Really appreciate the time. And yes, at Cancer Free Kids, we are working to find gentler and more effective treatments for kids with cancer. As you may know, childhood cancer is not profitable. You don't have the investment from R&D, from an industry standpoint, because there's just not enough patients to make it worth their time. So most of the funding that is available for drug development for kids is coming from the federal government, which, you know, in recent years has become even more unstable. But even prior to that, the federal government's process and dollars are extremely competitive. They only pay out, you know, somewhere around 10% of all of the applications that they receive collectively, both adults and pediatrics. And within that 10%, less than 8% of those dollars come to pediatrics. So in order to get grants from the federal government, you have to have an extensive amount of proof of concept data that shows that this is going to work, that this is the highest potential. And unfortunately, particularly in the pediatric space, there is no money at all to fund a new idea. So what ends up happening is more incremental progress on, you know, combination therapies or therapies that are existing that they're trying to tweak versus highly novel and innovative, you know, big swings that, you know, also come with some big risk, but without being able to test and try those, they're going to be left in an idea somewhere. So our goal and mission from the very beginning, almost 25 years ago, is let's give these brilliant scientists a shot at using these novel therapies and technologies that are coming out within the cancer realm currently. And let's give that a shot for our kiddos who really need them most.
3: I guess it comes down to the funding is going to be on the American people one way or the other. It's either going to be through your taxes, which you get very little back from the government, or your donations and your commitment to helping. You got to believe in this type of research, taking big leaps. That was kind of a new concept to me recently, is just, you know, doing the incremental stuff is great, but there are people and brilliant people out there that have great ideas that no one has ever tried. And like you said, it could fail, but if it is successful, it's huge. And money's not there for pediatric research.
4: Right. And I think, you know, how we humanize that when you look at it, of the impact it has to families. We hear constantly that, you know, upon admittance of a new diagnosis, it's immediately 40 days in the hospital, and then on average a 2-year journey. And that's if it's successful. And the treatments along the way are just horrific. They just completely ravage these kids' bodies. It causes chronic accelerated aging, which means that, you know, these kids are left left with diseases in their 40s and 50s that you most adults won't experience until their 80s and 90s. And it's just not okay that that's because of money. We, you know, really advocate and stand up for that and want to help build that change or influence the change and say there's a different way of doing this. And how do we get these treatments to the bedside for our kiddos as fast as we possibly can?
3: And Cancer Free Kids has raised a lot of money. What's the latest numbers?
4: We have invested $12.5 million since our existence. We did $1.65 million last year. But I think, you know, more importantly is, again, we are the seed. And so we very closely monitor what is that impact look like. And we're up to $124 million in follow-on funding as a result of that seed funding. There are five now startup companies that have roots back to cancer-free kids, two new FDA-approved drugs. So we know that our model works and that, you know, even a small amount of dollars in the realm of research at the right stage can really truly move the dial and make that impact.
3: So let me restate that a little bit for those folks that kind of heard a little bit of what you said. You donated or you took care of 12 million some dollars and it's reaped the returns of five companies being created. And what was the other figure that it's drawn in?
4: Sure. So it's $12.5 million that we have actually funded in 265 projects. Those projects have been successful enough to acquire that proof of concept data to go get an additional $124 million
3: wow.
4: in follow-on funding. And that's not including the private investments that the companies have received. That's just federal funding, grants possibly from other nonprofits. That's anything outside of the private investments and commercialization work that the private companies have received.
3: So from 12 to about $120 million. Is that, I don't do math, Jill, but is that like 10 times or 100 times? I can't tell.
4: Yes, it's about 1,000%.
3: 1,000%. See, that's why I was in the liberal arts and not in science. I'm speaking with the executive director of Cancer Free Kids. This is Jill Brink, and we're talking about their fundraising this year, which is another 100-mile challenge, and this is coming up very soon, so let's get to the nitty-gritty. This is coming up in September. Tell us about the 100-mile challenge, what it's about, how long it's been around, and more about that during Childhood Cancer Awareness Month.
4: The 100-mile challenge was one of those campaigns that was born out of COVID. You know, as a nonprofit, we were all looking for ways to engage our clientele. And so in 2020, we did a 100-mile bike ride, and we quickly said that is not the way that we're going to grow our revenue base. But and so what we did was in 21, we pivoted to a model where we said, you know, how can we bring awareness to our mission in a way that everyone can say yes to, that everyone can raise their hand. And so the idea of 100 Mile Challenge was born, and the 100 miles is, again, how do we be as inclusive as possible? And it's 100 miles of activity. So it's not necessarily running or biking or anything that you don't want to do. It's count your daily steps. It's 6,000 steps a day. We have conversion charts for yoga and weightlifting and any way that you personally like to move. There's a conversion idea for that. You know, very honestly, we don't audit the miles, but it's more around engagement. But it's also about the point of, like, we do think about the miles, and we want people to think about the miles in the context of the battle and the journeys that these kiddos are going through, and remind them that their movement is giving these families hope and bringing our community together, that's showing that even if people haven't been personally touched by pediatric cancer, that they're taking action and they're moving in support of our mission. And how do we bring that to life collectively? And so the other part of the challenge is, of course, raise $100. And so, again, we wanted that threshold to be something that everyone could do, $10 donations, you know, whatever it makes sense for you personally. It's been a wonderful way for us to engage our community. And in 21, we started that first year with about 300 people and raised $75,000. Last year, we finished at almost 3,000 people and we raised almost $700,000. And then this year, we have a really ambitious goal of crossing the $1 million line. And I feel good that, you know, we're on the track to get there, but we definitely need our community's support as well.
3: Right. So let me step back with that one too. So for the younger people that are listening, basically what you're saying is, if you promise to try to do this in 30 days and to the equivalent of 100 miles of activity, and you're going to try to raise $100, you've taken this challenge, then you tell your friends about it and get them to donate, right? So $100 might seem like
4: or compete alongside with you, make it a fun competition.
3: There you go. But it may seem like a, you know, for younger people, it may seem like an enormous amount of money, but to adults that are working, $100 isn't bad at all for a donation. So you're saying, let's get people moving and let's get those people understanding what you're going to be doing for the whole month. But how do we actually create that commitment to you? Where do we do that? And how do we get, you know, that whole idea of being participants in this challenge out there to their own friends and family and social media?
4: That's right. And one way we do that is every single person that signs up for the challenge, regardless of if they complete it or not, is they get a Team Cancer Free Kids shirt. And so my goal one day, what I would, you know, dream would love to see is our whole community is walking around in Team Cancer Free Kids shirts in September. And, you know, it's more powerful than just showing that it's building that community. We have someone on my team is a parent and he was with his daughter at the zoo and they saw someone in a Team Cancer Free Kids shirt and she said, "Dad, look, they're wearing our shirt." And that to her meant that there was someone else caring for her and their family and their journey and they're showing up for them. And so that's my dream, that is, you know, a special time in September as our community is coming together in that way.
3: You know, Jill, you just kind of brought tears to my eyes, and I think you got a little teared up too, because you don't think about it when you get a shirt from a run or a whatever. It's like you wear it, oh, that's cool, I got another shirt. You don't realize that when you're spotted in public wearing it, and the benefactor of that sees it, and it really hits them in the heart.
4: And you may never know.
3: And you'll
4: never know.
3: Wow.
4: That, you know, you're standing across from a child or a parent, heaven forbid, someone who's lost their child, that, you know, it hits so hard when you see that. So I love that we can offer that as a community builder for our community to both lift the awareness around the cause, but also fuel the change and fuel what's going to make an impact to make that better.
3: Here's an exciting alternative to walking or running. How about gardening?
4: Absolutely.
3: A 100-mile challenge for gardening. Come on, ladies and gentlemen who have your own little gardens and your own little patches in the backyard or in community you know, gardening areas. You can sign up and do what you do normally and help them raise money to fund pediatric cancer research. There's not enough of it. There's not enough for women either. I mean, because they've spent the vast majority of research time and money starting with males, and now they've been trying for years to expand the scope because they found out years ago that men and women react differently to drugs, and of course children react differently, and these poor kids are going through terribly harsh treatments in many ways, and you're looking to try to figure out a way to find drugs and treatments that aren't so harsh on them and give them these conditions and later in life. I wasn't really aware of that. What kind of conditions are you talking about? If they're treated for, you know, bone cancer when they're a kid and then they hit 50, what's happening to them that probably wouldn't have happened if they hadn't had to go through that treatment?
4: Yeah, we hear from our families all the time about the ongoing chronic, you know, that they have to keep a close monitor on their cardiovascular system because of potential impact that it has to the heart. Just recently, I heard from a mom about her child's enamel was corroded from the chemotherapy. Mm. So the amount of dental issues that they have is extraordinary. And, you know, The most kids who go through cancer have to learn to walk twice throughout their therapy because of the drugs or the steroids or whatever that impacts that. And, you know, there's been proven research that this chemotherapy induces a low-grade inflammation chronically in your body. And so that actually is what's causing these kids to age faster.
3: And that's for life?
4: You name it, for a disease in aging. That's what these kids are dealing with probably in their 40s.
3: Right. And that's for life, this low-level inflammation for life.
4: That's right.
3: Wow.
4: That's right. Children's just actually stood up a program because they discovered that exercise actually helps prevent that. And so I think that's also an amazing tie back to the 100 Mile Challenge, and that clinical program is joining us in the 100 Mile Challenge with their patients to help engage them and encourage them in that movement as well.
3: So there's a big kickoff party coming up on September 1st, how to get involved with cancer-free kids, this 100 Mile Challenge, and how to get to that kickoff party, which is going to be at the Lindner Center. Is that right?
4: That's right. So you can go to cfk100milechallenge.org is our website, or just Google cancer-free kids 100 Mile Challenge, and you should be able to find us. We're really excited this year to be at the Lindner Center hosting our kickoff on September 1st. We will be having both a pickleball tournament. So any of our pickleball fans
3: attention pickleballers.
4: Get started early. That's right. I know it. So we're excited to start it off with that. But we're also going to have our first mile celebrated with our champions to lead that mile. We'll have our kiddos out there, and our first mile collectively as a community will be following them, which I think is just so suiting for the organization and for this campaign. And a lot of other great activities. We have an amazing group from Sea Change actually this year from the Chamber that's helping convene and organize some wonderful vendors and activities, and it's just going to be a really fun celebration.
3: Yeah, Jill, I am very curious now. We talked a little bit ago, if you just tuned in, about this used to be a 100-mile walk or run, and then they've morphed it into 100 miles, quote-unquote, of whatever activity, and they've got conversion charts. So if you have, if you swim, it's a different amount, not 100 miles, but it might be some other kind of conversion. I haven't seen the chart, but you've got me now wanting, because all my pickleball friends are going to go, how many pickleball games do I have to play in a month? Now, don't tell me. I want them to go to the website and figure that out themselves.
4: Okay.
3: Go to the conversion chart and figure out how many pickleball games, because I have a couple of friends that are just animals on the weekend. They play for hours and hours and hours. And I'm thinking,
4: get it done quickly.
3: No doubt. So go to the website at cfk100milechallenge.org and look at the conversion charts and figure out, how could I turn my swimming, how about bowling or biking, into this challenge to raise $100 minimum to help fund pediatric research here in town. Is there anything else we need to talk about, Jill? You've got this coming up, and then in the winter, is there anything coming up in the winter that we want to kind of
4: test? Yeah. We also have on October 16th is our next largest event of the year, which is our Celebration of Courage. And that is a dinner and auction inside. And then we go outside for a big concert at Megacorp Pavilion. It's a really fun night.
3: Yeah.
4: And so we look forward to celebrating that. And in fact, all of our 100 Mile Challenge participants are given 2 tickets to the concert as a finisher's party also to put a bow on that and wrap it all together.
3: Very generous.
4: A really great night.
3: Very generous for very wonderful cause. Jill Brink, the Executive Director of Cancer Free Kids, signing folks up right now for the 100 Mile Challenge. All the details are online. And the kickoff party is coming up Tuesday, September the 1st in the evening. So I'm making it convenient for people to go after work, after school, and get part of this incredible community to make it a little easier for kids who and their families that are going through cancer. Jill, thanks so much for being on. Will you let us know after it's all over with? Come back and give us a wrap up.
4: I would love to. That'd be great. Sandy, thanks so much for your time today. Really appreciate it.
3: Coming up next, artificial intelligence in healthcare. That's next on iHeartCincy.
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3: Tri-state listeners on all of our iHeartRadio stations. I'm Sandy Collins. And my next guest is here to bring the latest exciting developments about artificial intelligence and how it's being applied to healthcare for the elderly. Nicole Howell is with the National Council on Aging, or NCOA, works as the Director of Direct Care Workforce Development. Welcome, Nicole. Appreciate your time today. Let's talk about AI and aging today. Where does the council stand right now on using AI to better care for patients?
5: Well, we're actually looking at this from sort of how could it enhance and support the direct care workforce. As so many Americans, we are aging, we are living longer, and we're so lucky for that. But it's also likely that many of us are going to need care. And so within that context, we're looking at ways that what can we do to expand the very limited pool of direct care workers. And so within that, we examined the role of artificial intelligence, how it's currently in our sector, and how it might be moving in the near future.
3: I've been seeing some reports about using artificial intelligence with the elderly as a companion, as someone to have a conversation with. What do you know about that?
5: It actually could. That is an important part of this. We are seeing opportunities where technology is being developed to support the older adult, either in their home or in a community, to engage them. Everything from medication reminders or maybe appointment or calendar reminders to, you know, really engaging, you know, having a little chat like we are here, as if you were having coffee with a good friend, and just really helping to maintain their cognitive awareness, their connection to the broader community, and acting almost as a good friend in the home.
3: I know how important that is, not only for working adults and people who live alone. On the weekend, sometimes people like to sequester and just kind of nest and regroup. And all of a sudden on Sunday afternoon, you realize they haven't seen anybody or talked to anybody for a couple of days. And you might not have even had a conversation. And so how weird you feel when that happens, you know, imagine what it's like every day when you don't have having a conversation with someone about something. So that to me was an exciting portion of what we're talking about here today, about using AI in healthcare and taking care of folks who are older in nursing homes as well. You're talking about how we can use it there for medication reminders. What other ways are you looking at AI as a possibility to help out?
5: Well, again, it's still early days. And so what our reports do, A New Era of Care, is they look at sort of the landscape of what is being used, how it might be used. We heard from experts, both experts in technology, experts in aging and disabilities, and direct care workers themselves as to what they want to see. And what we know is there's a real desire to see it used to improve worker well-being. That could include training opportunities, alerts when maybe a situation's going a little sideways and the conversations are getting a little maybe heated. How, you know, to intervene and say like, hey, here's a tact you might take with this person, or maybe coming in a situation, oh, they've had a little bit of a rough day, you know, you might want to just keep this in mind. We really want to ensure that this is accessible to the broadest number of people possible, individuals in rural communities, individuals using Medicaid. And so I think that for us is really more about alerting the broader community and consumers as to what they should be aware of.
3: And so with these reports and understanding how this is potentially could be used, are you making suggestions on who should be rolling this out, or what platforms people would use? Is it going that far, or is it merely just bringing up the concept of AI?
5: It's a little bit of both. So it's outlining the concept and talking about how it's currently being used in caregiving, where we might see growth. It's monitoring the individual and suggesting connections. It could also send alert of like, oh, this person, maybe we're not detecting they've, you know, gotten up out of bed yet, or maybe they've had a fall, or they haven't taken their medication today. Maybe it's a need to alert a medical professional or need for additional assistance. It also looks at, you know, some potential opportunities for policies and funders and what they should be looking for, and to ensure that they're supporting the good investment and appropriate growth.
3: So you said these folks are being monitored. I spoke with a man a year or two ago that was talking about using some electronics in personal care items at home and in nursing homes that would indicate and monitor their blood pressure, their heart rate, and even whether or not they needed to use the restroom. Well, this person hasn't had any sort of relief in 6 or 8 hours. You might want to check. And so the family is notified. Is this the kind of stuff you're talking about?
5: Yeah, that could be part of the full spectrum of how artificial intelligence is integrated into the caregiving sort of sector. And in terms of who should use it, we think it really should be the individual's decision. And so for us, that would mean if I am a receiving care or maybe if I'm a family member of someone receiving care, that I am asking either the location where they live or the company we're working with, are you using artificial intelligence? How are you using artificial intelligence? Do you anticipate integrating artificial intelligence into your workflow in the next 6, 12, 18 months to ensure that we can make informed decisions to consumers and ask the right questions to protect our information and about ourselves, make sure that the technology is safeguarded appropriately? And as it relates to sort of the caregiver themselves, we want to ensure that that technology is used to make their job easier, to, as you said, cue them that they need to go check on someone to maybe use the restroom or eat or take a medication. But also that it's used to impact and expand their training and their knowledge of the sector.
3: Mm-hmm. That was one of the advantages that seemed surprising to me, is that this technology is actually not going to be alerting to everything all the time. What it'll do is it'll alert and actually reduce the work that many of these caregivers have to give, in the way that they don't have to just go always look and check, but they can go respond to where the work is. They can go respond to the situations that do need to be addressed, and they're not wasting their time looking for problems that don't exist. That can really reduce, if you will, the amount of work that you're doing that's really not productive. What do healthcare workers think about that kind of an approach of it? Monitoring more, but I have to respond probably fewer times.
5: Yeah, well, I think that like this is, we want to ensure that what needs to be done by a human is done by a human. So the opportunity to develop and strengthen relationship is the core of that caregiving relationship. And artificial intelligence can help with the additional piece of that. However, it does not replace a provider's responsibility to be checking with a person, engaging with them directly. You cannot simply rely on an electronic system to alert you as to when they need to go to the bathroom or when they need assistance.
3: That's a great point. That's a great point. Thank you. We're speaking with Nicole Howell. She leads up the Direct Care Workforce Strategy Center, part of the National Council on Aging. We're talking about using AI in healthcare for elderly folks, whether it's in the home or in the nursing home. Nicole, you know that AI has this mixed response at this point. Some people are fully embracing it. Some people are skeptical. Others are afraid of it. So what would you say to folks who may be leery of using AI, and just the concept of it is a little frightening to them? What would you say to caregivers, you know, family members, and also to those folks that would be benefiting from this, how they should embrace AI being used with them?
5: Well, I think they're very smart to be, at the very least, aware of the risks and how they should proceed. I think that sort of the, you know, buyer beware, or sort of it's the consumer's job to ask the questions. I think that's really smart. And I think that the way that they can embrace that, and while sort of making sure that they are still able to avail themselves of any possibilities and expansions of care, is to ask how providers are using this tool, how they might use this tool, ask questions about what is their data management and protection policy. Those are all really smart questions.
3: And that's where we'll end it right there. If we want more information, Nicole, where should we go?
5: You can check out National Council on Aging, or ncoa.org.
3: Nicole Howell, thank you so much for your time. I really do appreciate it. And we appreciate all the information that you guys give us at the National Council on Aging.
5: Absolutely. Thank you so much.
3: And again, thanks to both of my guests, Jill Brink from Cancer Free Kids and Nicole Howell from the National Council on Aging. 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
20: Waking up this morning, temperatures are still in that low 70 degree range, and it's warm and muggy all throughout our Sunday. Temperatures will top out in the low 90s, feeling close to the triple digits, with rain and storm chances much later into the evening. That's your 9 First Warning Forecast. I'm meteorologist Cameron Harden.
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4: What's up, everybody? I know we sound identical, but I have to break the news to you. This isn't Ryan Seacrest. It's Alex Warren, and I'm ready to take you through the 40 biggest songs of the week. And on our way, I might drop some hints about my new album, Wild Child, which releases on August 28th. Wink, wink. This is going to be a lot of fun, I promise, and I know we're off to a great start because we're kicking things off with the longest-running number one song on American Top 40, which happens to be my song, Ordinary, at number 40.
5: They say

That's Golden by Huntrix at number 39. And this is Alex Warren taking over the countdown this weekend. But before I finish playing the 40 biggest songs, I'm really hoping to make some new friends. So give me a call and ask anything you want. Or we can just make small talk. It's really up to you. The number here at the studio is 1-877-AT-40-FAN. Operators are standing by, and by operators, I mean me. I'm just waiting by the phone. I'm counting on you guys to flood those phone lines while I play another hit.

0: That's Orbiter by Noah Kahan. It's on the verge of making the chart. Hey, what's up? This is Alex Warren covering for Seacrest while he takes the weekend off. Now I have more hit songs and more of me coming up, so don't move a muscle. Unless you need a snack or something, but that's the only excuse. I'll be right back.
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14: Waking up this morning, temperatures are still in that low 70 degree range, and it's warm and muggy all throughout our Sunday. Temperatures will top out in the low 90s, feeling close to the triple digits, with rain and storm chances much later into the evening. That's your 9 First Warning Forecast. I'm meteorologist Cameron Harden.
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0: I got you, but no backpacks or suitcases. 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
0: Hey, what's up? It's Alex Warren sitting in the host seat for Seacrest. You're welcome. And earlier, I told you I'd answer any questions you have, which I fully intend to do. But you can also get in touch through Instagram. Just head to @AmericanTop40 and tell me what you want to know in the question box posted on our story. I'll answer one in a second. But first,

0: That's Taylor Swift at number 36. And this is Alex Warren, your guest host this weekend. And if you have any burning questions on your mind, I'm sure there's an ointment for that. But I'm happy to help you out and get some answers. So let's do one right now.
1: Alex, I am such a huge fan. My name is Hadley. I live in San Diego. My question is, what song was the hardest for you to write and perform live? Thanks.
0: Wow. I'd say the hardest song that I wrote would be I Miss You More. A, I never perform it. It's not on my set list. I had to take it off because I would cry every time I sang it. And B, when we wrote it, I had read a letter from my dad at his grave, and he wrote it to me when I was 9 years old, and I never read it. And so it's really difficult to kind of, you know, confront those feelings and sing it. And so, yeah, it's one of my favorite songs and also the most terrifying ones. Number

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1: American Top 40 with special guest host Alex Warren. It continues after this.
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0: What's up, everyone? It's Alex Warren taking over the countdown for Seagrass. So this next song I'm about to play is a big hit on TikTok. You've probably heard a song or two of mine on some videos on there, not to self-promote, no big deal. But yeah, I had a song called Ordinary that did really, really well. It was a little surreal seeing videos of people just applying a song I wrote in my bedroom to their own personal lives. And it was really cool to see how people interpreted a record. You know, you could write a breakup song and someone thinks it's about, you know, someone passing away. And I think that's the coolest part about music and art, and especially posting on TikTok. So besides the point and enough about me, you can't scroll too far without hearing this one. It's Boston by Stella Lefty. It's new at number 33. On a train.

0: as one of my good friends, Somber, with Back to Friends at number 32. I'm Alex Warren, running the countdown this weekend while Ryan's off. Now, let's keep the question-answering momentum going. Let's do another one right here.
1: Hi, Alex. This is Kim from Walnut Creek, California. My question is, do you still not use emojis? If you have crossed over to the dark side and you are using them, which one's your favorite? Thanks so much.
0: It really depends. I try not to use them as much as possible, but I use the eyeball one a lot. I think that it's always kind of like, I'm always up to not really good things. So whenever someone

text me and I don't necessarily know what to say, I usually text the eyeball emoji. And that is quite it. I have a really bad tendency of using ellipses. I don't know why. It's just, I need to stop it. It's very, very millennial of me. Thanks for the question, Kim. Also, I want to clarify, I'm a Gen Z. I feel like I need to tell people that. And I know most millennials tell people that, but I'm not a millennial. I just come off that way. Number

0: That's on the verge of making the chart. It's A Couple Minutes by Olivia Dean.
1: Coming up next.
0: Hey, friends, it's Alex Warren, your guest host this weekend, and we have plenty of hits between us and the number one song. I'm going to be answering more of your questions, too, so you don't want to miss a second. I'll be back in a few.
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11: Waking up this morning, temperatures are still in that low 70 degree range, and it's warm and muggy all throughout our Sunday. Temperatures will top out in the low 90s, feeling close to the triple digits, with rain and storm chances much later into the evening. That's your 9 First Warning Forecast. I'm meteorologist Cameron Harden.
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0: Hey everyone, it's Alex Warren running the countdown while Ryan takes a few hours of PTO. So, by my count, we've already made it through 10 songs, which means we have 30 left? I didn't graduate high school, checking my math on that one. But now, let's play another one before I get more confused.
21: Number 3.

That's One Republic with Need Your Love at number 29. And I'm Alex Warren, your substitute Sea Crest this weekend. So the other day, I got to do something pretty cool and join Ed Sheeran on stage at the Loop Tour in San Diego to play my song, Ordinary. And I'm legit Ed's biggest fan. That was one of my dream venues I've ever wanted to play. I grew up going there with my dad, and it's my hometown. And the fact that I got to play the coolest place on earth, Petco Park, with, I'm going to say, best friend. You can ask him and see what he says, if he remembers me. And yeah, so I don't know what else to say except for introduce his next song. It's the latest hit from my close friend. Very close. Super close, honestly. We're besties. Ed Sheeran teaming up with Martin Garrix. It's Repeat It at number 28.

0: come back to you.
1: 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It's on the verge of making the chart.
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3: Ice Cube's Big 3 season has come down to this. 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
16: Waking up this morning, temperatures are still in that low 70 degree range, and it's warm and muggy all throughout our Sunday. Temperatures will top out in the low 90s, feeling close to the triple digits, with rain and storm chances much later into the evening. That's your 9 First Warning Forecast. I'm meteorologist Cameron Harden.
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6: Hey, what's up? It's Alex Warren filling in for Seacrest this weekend. And the next song is by an artist I'm a big fan of and I'd love to work with one day. His name's Niall Horan. Here's a delicious track of Niall. Tastes so good. At number 27.

That's Die on This Hill by Sienna Spiro at number 26. And I'm Alex Warren, your guest host all weekend long. Now, I don't want to ignore these questions coming in on Instagram, so let me answer one right here. At Extreme Snacker, that is my burner handle. What's the most unexpected place you've heard ordinary? Wow. What's the most unexpected place I've heard it? It's been out for about a year and a half, and I feel like I've heard it almost in every situation. I remember I was having really bad food poisoning at 3 a.m. on a bus, so I needed to stop at a gas station. And it's just this empty, random place in Texas, and I heard ordinary while I was not doing so hot in that stall. So that was quite a treat for me, and thanks for that question, Extreme Snacker.

0: 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Nicest human being I've ever met, by the way.
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10: That's right. It's Alex Warren hanging out with you guys all the way to number one song. So I'm really looking forward to the end of the month because my new album, Wild Child, is releasing on the 28th. I love this album. It's got a lot of fun songs, a lot of them about my wife, a lot of them about my dead parents, and that's kind of it. I'm a two-trick pony, so I'm excited for you to listen to it. Anyway, I'll tell you more about Wild Child a little bit later on, and maybe I'll play some of the songs. But right now, here's

0: That's Man I Need by Olivia Dean at number 22. And this is Alex Warren filling in for Ryan while he's out. And this feels like a perfect place to answer another question from you guys. Let's hear one.
1: Hi, Alex. This is Smiley from Toronto. And I'm wondering, what is an unexpected must-have while on tour?
0: Got a lot of them. My gosh. We get riders as musicians, so we get to request things before we show up to the venue. And I think the most peculiar must-have that I have usually, I would say I always need a go-kart. I ask for one every single place I go. It's just the childish nature. I used to be rollerblades, and then I upgraded to go-karts. I didn't realize that was an option. And now I always have a go-kart wherever I go, which is really fun. And there's a lot of embarrassing videos of me on the internet of me just go-karting while fans are walking into the venue. So that's, I need to grow up. Thanks for that question, Miley.

0: dear.
1: That's The Time of My Life by Benson Boone at number 21. I love you. I'm a Booner.
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3: Ice Cube's Big 3 season has come down to this. 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
18: Waking up this morning, temperatures are still in that low 70 degree range, and it's warm and muggy all throughout our Sunday. Temperatures will top out in the low 90s, feeling close to the triple digits, with rain and storm chances much later into the evening. That's your 9 First Warning Forecast. I'm meteorologist Cameron Harden.
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1: Yep, it's still me. If you have a question you've always wanted to ask me, this is your shot. Just give me a call at 1-877-AT-40-FAN or send us a DM on Instagram at American Top 40. And maybe I'll answer. It's got to be good. I'll get more of your questions in a bit, but first, here's more music.
0: Number 20.

That's My Body Isn't Ready by Somber at number 19. And this is Alex Warren, your guest host this weekend, and I'm a huge fan of this next artist because I believe she's one of the queens of writing a bridge. It's Gracie Abrams. I love Gracie's writing. It's something for me where I am a pop girly through and through. Every time I'm in the gym, every time I'm in the car, I throw on one of them, and it has just been such a pleasure to be able to meet these people in real life or be mutuals with them. And she followed me on Instagram and is my claim to fame at the current moment. So, Gracie, thanks very much for making me a cool brother. Anyway, here's a new track from Gracie Abrams. It's Hit the Wall at number 18.

0: That's Something Special by Khalid. It's an American Top 40 on The Verge track.
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6: Waking up this morning, temperatures are still in that low 70 degree range, and it's warm and muggy all throughout our Sunday. Temperatures will top out in the low 90s, feeling close to the triple digits, with rain and storm chances much later into the evening. That's your 9 First Warning Forecast. I'm meteorologist Cameron Harden.
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17: It's Alex Warren. I'm filling in for Ryan all weekend long and answering your questions along the way. Let's do another one.
18: Hey, Alex. This is Noah Konatomo from Cedar Rapids, Iowa. I guess my question for you was, what does your fan base do for you and help you as a performer? And overall, how do you relate with them when you perform?
17: That's a great question, actually. A fan base, number one, helps a lot with, I think, when you go out. Any artist will tell you it's a lot harder to play at a room who's just standing there looking at you and not doing anything. You know, in our careers, we've had to open in places that were really difficult. I remember getting booed so many times at college shows, or I played a mini putt-putt golf course and I got absolutely destroyed there as well. And it's just a crazy thing where having an audience that's attentive and listening, but also relating to the music and crying, it shows to us at least that what we're doing matters. And a lot of times when you're just staring into the abyss of just a bunch of faces looking at you, it's easy to think everyone hates you. So it's really cool to be able to see people dancing and having fun and singing along. And yeah, it's changed my life. And so it's cool. I know exactly what a fan wants. Growing up, I went to a ton of shows and I feel like there was a lot of things that I missed out on by artists. And so I try my best to make sure that everyone feels special every show. So I appreciate the question. Thank you, Noah.

That's Mr. Know-It-All by Teddy Swims at number 16. Hey, this is Alex Warren taking over the countdown for Seacrest, and I know I've been talking a lot about the artists on the chart that I'm a fan of, but this next guy is honestly my enemy. Somber and I have a complicated relationship. Somber's my arch nemesis. I'm just going to say it. I'm going to stop beating around the bush. This guy, I have a burner TikTok account that is literally I hate Somber, and we go at it. No, but in all seriousness, Somber is actually one of my really good friends who I talk to on a daily basis, and he's just such a sweetheart, and we started a prank war because we kept playing the same shows, and we kept playing the same award shows, and we were always up against each other. Everyone was like, Somber versus Alex, and Somber one time pranked me and absolutely destroyed my green room, and I was like, you know what? This guy. You might need to bleep that. I apologize, Ryan. And I was like, you know what? I'll get him back. And so we kept doing every award show all the way to the Grammys. We thought we're just going to mess with each other. And then he messed up my in-ears at the Grammys. No, imagine. But yeah, no, it's the best. Anyway, here's my favorite song by Somber. I listened to it on repeat. This is Homewrecker at number 15.

0: That's Harry Styles at number 14 with American Girls.
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0: Hey friends, this is Alex Warren filling in for Ryan while he's out, and this feels like a perfect place to answer another question from you guys, so let's do it.
19: Hi Alex, this is Tatum from Monterey. I am so excited for Wild Child. Did your songwriting process change for your new album? Thanks.
0: Ah, The song process always changes. I think it's just depending on what's happening. When I wrote this album, it was right off the heels of a really difficult situation in my personal life. And I was really upset. I was really angry. I wanted to kind of just like, I'm not a confrontational person. So when I wrote this song, I just wanted to scream at someone, and I'm not that type of guy. So I screamed into a microphone and I wrote a very empowering, but also kind of F you song that I've never been able to write before. And yeah, so the process changes on what I'm feeling. And every time I go through a really bad thing in my life or a really great thing, I just go into a studio and I start writing into a book, and it's really, really healing. So it's like therapy. So yeah, it's always changing. Thanks for that question, Tatum.

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1: Oh, this is Alex Bourne, your guest host, while Ryan's out. Okay, now, I know I'm not supposed to play favorites here, but this next song's pretty special. Because it's mine! Fever Dream is inspired by the moment where I first said I love you to my wife. It's also inspired by my friend falling in love with a waitress, which is, it's really cool, and I'm never allowed at that restaurant again. Anyway, let's play the song now. Here's Fever Dream at number 11.

0: That's Fever Dream by me, Alex Warren, at number 11.
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17: Waking up this morning, temperatures are still in that low 70 degree range, and it's warm and muggy all throughout our Sunday. Temperatures will top out in the low 90s, feeling close to the triple digits, with rain and storm chances much later into the evening. That's your 9 First Warning Forecast. I'm meteorologist Cameron Harden.
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0: Hey, it's Alex Warren filling in for Seacrest while he's out. Now, we've been on quite the odyssey together, with only a few songs left before the biggest hit of the week. So let's make the most of these precious few moments we have left and jump.

0: number 9. And this is Alex Warren, your guest host for the weekend. It's legitimately breaking my heart to think of all the questions out there that don't have answers. So I'm going to do my part to help out right there.
1: Hi, Alex. This is Jill from Spokane, Washington. I'm such a huge fan, and I love Fever Dream. I can't stop listening to it. But I want to know what's the weirdest dream you've ever had. Thank you.
0: Now, this is a touchy subject because I am an avid dreamer. I'm a deep sleeper. I get into that REM, and I prioritize that REM. And because of that, I get some pretty weird dreams. Now, a lot of times you wake up and you might be upset with your spouse because they did something in your dream that you may have not agreed on. That happens to me, and I write a song about it, and it's very toxic. And so, yeah, I've just written songs. Half of my songs are about dreams that I've got, which is really... I think a lot of times for me, the weirdest dreams are like I'm a lamp on a counter, and that's kind of it. Thanks for the question, Jill.

0: That's Girls by the Kid Laroi and Kehlani. It's an American Top 40 on the Verge track.
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2: Ice Cube's Big 3 season has come down to this. 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
12: Waking up this morning, temperatures are still in that low 70 degree range, and it's warm and muggy all throughout our Sunday. Temperatures will top out in the low 90s, feeling close to the triple digits, with rain and storm chances much later into the evening. That's your 9 First Warning Forecast. I'm meteorologist Cameron Harden.
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0: Hey, it's Alex Warren sitting behind Ryan's golden mic while he's out. So I'm just wrapped up on the North American leg of my Finding Family on the Road tour, and the shows were so special. Some highlights, oftentimes, I think I have a really special bond with my fans. It's often that I feel like looking in from an outer perspective, you're kind of like, what's that about? And oftentimes it's what I sign. I love signing things for my fans. They'll bring stuff to my shows and I can't help but just do it. And so a few of those of my favorites were people's ashes, you know, their parents' ashes. I've signed a lot of prosthetic arms and legs, canes, and it makes me very happy. I even signed a child's forehead. So that's a lot of my favorite parts of tour that I can't really stop forgetting about. Anyway, I'm playing a couple shows in Japan this weekend, and then I head to Singapore, and then a run in Australia and New Zealand. So I hope to see you all at my show. Now let's get back to the countdown.

ringtone by Akon. It's on the verge of making the chart. And this is Alex Warren steering the countdown ship at the number one song and answering your questions while I'm at it. Let's do another one here from Instagram. At This Is Emily Trying asks, what is your favorite prank you've ever done? Oh, gosh. Oh, there's so many. My friend talks a big game. He's like, you know, nothing can scare me. I'm never going to get terrified. You know, you couldn't scare me if you tried. And I said, are you sure about that? And he shook on it. So then I hired two guys off of an acting website that were 6'5 and 300 pounds. I put them in burglar masks. I rented a van and I had them kidnap him randomly while he was out on the street. I was waiting in the van and he was terrified. So don't bet me that. Thanks for the question. This is Emily Trying.

0: That's Olivia Dean with So Easy at number 6.
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15: Waking up this morning, temperatures are still in that low 70 degree range, and it's warm and muggy all throughout our Sunday. Temperatures will top out in the low 90s, feeling close to the triple digits, with rain and storm chances much later into the evening. That's your 9 First Warning Forecast. I'm meteorologist Cameron Harden.
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0: Hey friends, it's Alex Warren playing the part of Ryan Seacrest this weekend. So in a couple weeks, my new album, Wild Child, will be unleashed into the world. And I'm so excited for everyone to hear the new songs. I hope after you listen to it, you know a little bit more about me. And honestly, I just hope you enjoy some of the songs. I think it was a really healing process for me to be able to write these. And I hope that when you listen to them, you're somewhat helped by them as well. Anyway, I hope you enjoy listening to Wild Child as much as I enjoyed making it. And it comes out on August 28th. Mark your calendar. Now here's another hit on the countdown.

0: That's Midnight Sun by Zara Larsson at number 4. And this is Alex Warren, your guest host all weekend long. But I'm not leaving until every question is answered, so let's do one right here.
1: Hi, Alex. I'm Olivia from Philadelphia. I heard you have a bullet lodged in your lung. Does it ever set off metal detectors? Do you feel like 50 Cent? I gotta know. Thanks.
0: Funny you ask that. I often look in the mirror and think, I'm 50 Cent. You know, if there was a 50 Cent lookalike contest, I'd probably win it. No, it does not set off metal detectors. It is a lead bullet, funny enough. And it's from an air rifle. It went through my liver and it went up, missed my heart, and it is stuck in my right lung. And so, yeah, it does not set off metal detectors. And I couldn't get it out, sadly. So it's just sitting there waiting. It's part of me. Thanks for the question.

0: Best Drop Dead by Olivia Rodrigo at number 3. Hey, it's Alex Warren, and I might get emotional saying this, but we only have 2 songs left. I know, but I made sure to save time for one more question, and then I'll tell you who has the top 2 songs of the week, so don't go anywhere.
1: American Top 40 with special guest host Alex Warren. It continues after this.
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0: Going Down by me, Alex Warren. You're filling Seacrest this weekend. Thanks to Danny in Orlando, Florida for sending in that request. So, Burning Down was a song I always wanted to write, but it took a while to get the guts to do it. Like I said earlier, I'm not a very confrontational person, so when I write these songs, I try my best to kind of be mysterious in some ways, and I think the world kind of knew what the song was about when I wrote it, and it was a little nerve-wracking, and so I'm so happy I did it because I feel like it empowered a lot of other people in situations similar to Get Out, and so it was really cool that we were able to do that, and I'm really happy that people liked the song.
1: Seacrest is out this weekend.
2: But having the longest-running countdown show guest-hosted by an artist with one of the longest-running number one songs seems perfectly ordinary.
1: Warren is taking over American Top 40.
0: Hey everybody, it's Alex Warren filling in for Seacrest, and I can't believe it either, but we've made it to the top two songs. And before I reveal who has number two, I'm going to answer one final question, so this better be good.
3: Hi Alex, my name is Emily from Reading, Pennsylvania. I love the relationship that you and Cover have. My question for you is, what is the biggest piece of advice you can give for having a amazing relationship while also having such a busy schedule?
0: Wow, that's a good question. You know, you're gone all the time, and it's how do you balance that with being able to prioritize someone in your life that you care so much about? I try my best really to be a great husband, but also she comes on tour with me a lot, and we go to zoos and we try to make date nights and try to make as weird of a situation that this is as normal as possible. My wife and I met when we were both 18 and we slept in a car together, and all of a sudden our life changed overnight, and trying to figure out how to make that a regular normal thing has been pretty difficult. But yeah, as long as you put that person first and find compromise and balance, I think that you're pretty good. Thanks for that question. Now here's number two song. It's Risk It All by Bruno Mars.

Risk It All by Bruno Mars at number two. And this is Alex Warren, your guest host this weekend, and this is the moment you've been waiting for, the number one song in the country. And I actually love this track, and I recently sang it backstage with Freya Sky. It's been stuck in my head ever since. Now here it is, Dracula by Tame Impala and Jenny, the number one song for

0: That's the number one song for 4 weeks straight. It's Dracula by Tame Impala featuring Jenny. So that's it. This is Alex Warren. Ryan, thanks for letting me run the show this weekend, and thanks to you guys for all the great questions. I hope you check out my new album, Wild Child, when it releases on the 28th, and keep an eye on alexwarrenofficial.com to find out when I'm coming to your city on tour. Ryan's back next week, so if you had fun, my name's Alex Warren, and if you didn't, my name's Sean Mendez. Bye!
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It's Sunday. You know what that means. Shout out time. Kiss 107.1. John and friends. Weekend edition. Sunday shout outs. You slide in my DMs. You tell me who we are celebrating. You got somebody with a birthday. If it is you. If your birthday is on a weekend, let's be real. The entire weekend belongs to you. And God knows how much water you are drinking. with the beverages and the humidity. Okay. Slide in my DMs. John on air on IG. Tell me who has got things to celebrate this weekend.

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7: As we move throughout the rest of our Sunday, we'll have the chance for some isolated showers and storms to move through the afternoon and evening hours. Temperatures will be hot and humid as well. We top out around 90, feeling like the mid to upper 90s. Also dealing with lingering rain for your Monday morning. That's your 9 First Warning Forecast. I'm meteorologist Cameron Harden.
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0: to school was inevitable, so the back to class arena pass is too. Trying to add to those back to school vibes by sending you to Pitbull, Somber, and Olivia Rodrigo. All three of those shows. I'm going to tell you how that works this week again.
1: Ask for money and get advice. Ask for advice, get money twice. I'm from the dirty, but that Chico nice. Y'all call it a moment.

a lot of schools that are going to be back in session this week, so let's talk back to Class Arena Pass. We're adding to those vibes, trying to send you to Pitbull, Somber, and Olivia Rodrigo. All three shows you can win. So tomorrow morning with the Fred Show at 9:40, then the rest of the day at the 40 mark. 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

Well, Mother Nature is certainly making fall look sexier, that's for sure. Good Lord, holy humidity. Past couple of days, hang in there. Buy some Halloween decorations whenever they come up in your feed, because it's going to make you feel better. Well, maybe not when you have 27 packages on the porch. Okay, we're going to continue on this week talking about the last blast of summer so we can get that much closer to fall. The Western and Southern WEBN fireworks on John Down and Friends all this week with Third Eye Blind tickets.

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And that show is about to sell out. So this week, get your tickets with me, John Down and Friends, at 4:30 every afternoon. Thanks to my friends at Kiss Auto Glass for the friendly favor. Fueling that thing up every single day. Just be ready to send me an emoji to get in on it. More next.

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0: Ice Cube's Big 3 season has come down to this. 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
22: As we move throughout the rest of our Sunday, we'll have the chance for some isolated showers and storms to move through the afternoon and evening hours. Temperatures will be hot and humid as well. We top out around 90, feeling like the mid to upper 90s. Also dealing with lingering rain for your Monday morning. That's your 9 First Warning Forecast. I'm meteorologist Cameron Harden.
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I'm aware that she has a birthday. I'm also aware that Lori Lafferty Morgan. Laura Lafferty, you better laugh it up today with all the joy that's going to be in your life. Sorry, that was low-hanging fruit. It's not even spelled like laugh. It's L-A-F-F. Katie Garrett and Laura Lafferty Morgan. If you know either one of those ladies, blow up their phones. Tell them I'm talking about them. It's my favorite thing. Sunday shout-outs. People got birthdays. People got things to celebrate. Let's talk about them. Jot down on air on IG. Tell me who it is. Hey!

More shout outs flying in. I'm mad about it. Bridget Brown, Amy Rex, and Brooke Marie Emling. I'm getting full names. Bridget Brown, Amy Rex, and Brooke Marie Emling. Slide in my DMs right now and do exactly what their friends and family just did to shout them out so we can talk about them on the radio. And those ladies, if you know any of them, again, hit them up on the phone. Text them. Say, I think John just said your name, and he's talking about you. Yes, I am. Sunday shout-outs, more next.

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lot of schools going back into session this week. Let's talk about adding to those vibes, the Back to Class Arena Pass for three shows that you can win. Not just one of them, all three of them. Let's talk about it next.

doubt about it. We got back to school this week, especially in Cincinnati. Kiss 107.1, John Donner and Friends Weekend Edition. So let's add to those vibes. The Back to Class Arena Pass. We've got Pitbull, Somber, and Olivia Rodrigo shows for you to get into. Not just one of those, all three of those. So 9:40 tomorrow morning with the Fred Show, and every single hour at the 40 mark, 9:40, 10:40, 11:40, catching on. You're listening for that keyword. Then you're going to text it in to the number that you hear, and that will get you in the running. Good luck.

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29: As we move throughout the rest of our Sunday, we'll have the chance for some isolated showers and storms to move through the afternoon and evening hours. Temperatures will be hot and humid as well. We top out around 90, feeling like the mid to upper 90s, also dealing with lingering rain for your Monday morning. That's your 9 First Warning Forecast. I'm meteorologist Cameron Harden.
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magic in this friendship. I just want you to know that. Kiss 107.1. John Dowd and Friends Weekend Edition. That means with all kinds of friendly favors. Thanks to my friends at Kiss Auto Glass, I can do that. Every day I've got some kind of, whether it's Western and Southern WEBN firework tickets or the kickoff show for the fireworks. That is Third Eye Blind. Or the Back to Class Arena Pass from Pitbull, Somber, Olivia Rodrigo. All this week, so many friendly favors. Be here. Hang out. Let's be friends.

Sunday, you know what that means. Shout out time. Kiss 107.1. John Donne and Friends. Weekend edition, Sunday shout outs. You slide in my DMs. You tell me who we are celebrating. You got somebody with a birthday. If it is you, if your birthday's on a weekend, let's be real, the entire weekend belongs to you. And God knows how much water you are drinking. with the beverages and the humidity. Okay, slide in my DMs. John Donne on air on IG. Tell me who has got things to say.

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back to school was inevitable, so the back to class arena pass is too. 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All three of those shows. I'm going to tell you how that works this week again.

We got a lot of schools that are going to be back in session this week, so let's talk back to class Arena Pass. We're adding to those vibes, trying to send you to Pitbull, Somber, and Olivia Rodrigo. All three shows you can win. So tomorrow morning with the Fred Show at 9:40, then the rest of the day at the 40 mark. 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
19: As we work throughout the rest of our Friday, chances for rain and even a few storms will linger, and temperatures will climb through the 70s into the 80-degree range. Chances for rain will also stick around for Saturday, and it gets hot. Temperatures both Saturday and Sunday will be close to 90. That's your 9 First Morning Forecast. I'm meteorologist Cameron Harden on John and Friends.
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0: Well, Mother Nature is certainly making fall look sexier, that's for sure. Good Lord, holy humidity. Past couple of days, hang in there. Buy some Halloween decorations whenever they come up in your feed, because it's going to make you feel better. Well, maybe not when you have 27 packages on the porch. Okay, we're going to continue on this week talking about the last blast of summer so we can get that much closer to fall. The Western and Southern WEBN fireworks on John Dowd and Friends all this week with Third Eye Blind tickets.
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It is absolutely true that our Western and Southern WEBN fireworks here at iHeartRadio and our sister station down the hall, we have all leveled it up with a show this year for the kickoff on September 3rd, Megacorp Pavilion, Third Eye Blind. And that show is about to sell out. So this week, get your tickets with me, John Down and Friends, at 4:30 every afternoon. Thanks to my friends at Kiss Auto Glass for the friendly favor. 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Just be ready to send me an emoji to get in on it. More next.

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14: Yo, man.
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15: With who?
14: The girl next door, you know? I don't know what to do.
15: So it wasn't you.
14: All right.

It's not even spelled like laugh. It's L-A-F-F. Katie Garrett and Laura Lafferty Morgan. If you know either one of those ladies, blow up their phones. Tell them I'm talking about them. It's my favorite thing. Sunday shout-outs. People got birthdays. People got things to celebrate. Let's talk about them. John Down on Air on IG. Tell me who it is.

I'm aware that she has a birthday. I'm also aware that Lori Lafferty Morgan. Laura Lafferty, you better laugh it up today with all the joy that's going to be in your life. Sorry, that was low-hanging fruit.

More shout outs flying in. I'm mad about it. Bridget Brown, Amy Rex, and Brooke Marie Emling. I'm getting full names. Bridget Brown, Amy Rex, and Brooke Marie Emling. Slide in my DMs right now and do exactly what their friends and family just did to shout them out so we can talk about them on the radio. And those ladies, if you know any of them, again, hit them up on the phone. Text them. Say, I think John just said your name, and he's talking about you. Yes, I am. Sunday shout-outs, more next.

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19: As we work throughout the rest of our Friday, chances for rain and even a few storms will linger and temperatures will climb through the 70s into the 80 degree range. Chances for rain will also stick around for Saturday and it gets hot. Temperatures both Saturday and Sunday will be close to 90. That's your 9 First Morning Forecast. I'm meteorologist Cameron Harden on John and Friends.
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No doubt about it. We got back to school this week, especially in Cincinnati. Kiss 107.1, John Down and Friends Weekend Edition. So let's add to those vibes. The Back to Class Arena Pass. We've got Pitbull, Somber, and Olivia Rodrigo shows for you to get into. Not just one of those, all three of those. So 9:40 tomorrow morning with the Fred Show, and every single hour at the 40 mark, 9:40, 10:40, 11:40, catching on. You're listening for that keyword. Then you're going to text it in to the number that you hear, and that will get you in the running. Good luck.

I'll do my best to lay it on thick in this friendship. I just want you to know that. Kiss 107.1. John Dad and Friends Weekend Edition. That means with all kinds of friendly favors. Thanks to my friends at Kiss Auto Glass, I can do that. Every day I've got some kind of, whether it's Western and Southern WEBN firework tickets or the kickoff show for the fireworks. That is Third Eye Blind or the Back to Class Arena Pass for Pitbull, Somber, Olivia Rodrigo. All this week, so many friendly favors. Be here, hang out, let's be friends.

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0: 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It's Mikey V, Frankie V, and Gianna.
1: Whenever you go out drinking, do you ever wonder, like, what is the healthiest liquor you could be drinking?
0: I was wondering this all weekend long. We have the answer. I'm shocked, though. I'll talk more next.

0: 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It's Mikey V and my big bro, Frankie V, and our bestie, Gianna.
1: So, Angela, when you're going out to drink, what do you think the cleanest alcohol is to have?
2: Vodka.
3: Vodka.
2: I think, like, cleans things, and I also, a trick that I do is I put vodka in a spray bottle, and I use it instead of Febreze on clothes that I want to wear again.
0: But I don't think Frankie means, like, the alcohol that can clean your house. That's, like, cleanest for you to, like release calories.
4: And That was unreal.
0: I often do wonder this, though. I always say... Tequila, but am I wrong?
1: You do. You say tequila. No, I mean, tequila is one of the cleanest. It's not the most pure, though. And you're going to be shocked when I tell you what it is. John, any guess?
4: Gin?
1: Gin, no. It's not vodka for cleaning your windows. It's not tequila. They're all great. But if you want to avoid a hangover, what experts say to do is drink a lot of sake. Sake, they say, has at least sulfites and no sulfites. It's fermented, and they say it's the purest alcohol on the market. So if you want to have a chemical-free drink, they say to go with sake. So sake bombs to go.
2: Oh, does it have to be hot?
1: It could be either. I've heard that the not hot kind is like even better for you, but I like the hot kind.
0: Can sake clean my dishes?
1: That's a good question.
4: Just
1: you know,
4: going to ask you, put it in a spray bottle now?
1: To your laundry with it.
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17: As we work throughout the rest of our Friday, chances for rain and even a few storms will linger, and temperatures will climb through the 70s into the 80-degree range. Chances for rain will also stick around for Saturday, and it gets hot. Temperatures both Saturday and Sunday will be close to 90. That's your 9 First Morning Forecast. I'm meteorologist Cameron Harden on John John and Friends.
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0: 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It's Mikey V, Frankie V,
1: hey,
0: and
1: Samantha,
0: Gianna.
1: Do you know what a cake topper is?
2: I'm going to assume that it's something you put on top of a cake.
1: Oh, it depends. But what do you consider the cake? Like, you know.
0: Why is Frankie laughing like this? It's something inappropriate.
3: I'm like definitely so confused because a cake topper is something you put on top of a cake.
1: So remember back in the day, and they're making a comeback, the old tattoos, those tramp stamps.
0: Oh, yeah, like the back of your lower back.
1: Yeah. So now they're coming back and they're calling them cake toppers.
3: They are making a comeback, though.
1: They are. Yeah. They're on TikTok and whatnot.
3: Yes.
1: They're
3: called
1: a lot nicer name. They call them the cake toppers. You know, you got your cake in the back, you put it right above your cake. The cake topper.
0: Somebody cue Rihanna. Cake.
3: I'm getting a tattoo tomorrow. Maybe I'll add a cake topper. Booking my appointment now.

0: 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It's Mikey V, my big bro, Frankie V, and our bestie, Gianna.
1: If you have any trips coming up, there's one thing you need to know that's happening at TSA that could ruin your family vacation.
0: Yeah, don't want this happening to you. We'll get you in the know next.

0: Kiss 107.1. It's Mikey V, Frankie V, and Gianna. So, Vanessa, there's something you cannot carry on when you go onto a plane, okay?
1: Okay.
0: And this is causing a lot of parents issues with their kids right now. TSA is taking away Neatos, those stress ball things that Gianna was the first one to bring this up. So
2: I have
0: basically,
2: one.
0: Yeah, so as you squeeze this, those like squeeze toys that have gone viral, and here's why. It's filled with a liquid, and there's more liquid than allowed. You can only get 3.4 ounces of liquid to go through TSA, and these Neatos have more than that.
1: I mean, is it like a thing where they're exploding on the plane?
2: Or? Wait, they have been exploding, though. We talked about this. There was even a kid in the news, I just saw this, that left his Neatos on his windowsill in his bedroom, and they exploded because of the heat. Yeah, and he had to literally get a skin graft. He got third-degree burn. It was terrible.
0: So don't bring them to the airplane or put them near a window.
2: No, not at all.
0: And reminder, because the parents aren't realizing this. So imagine your kid's going through thinking he's going to get this or she's going to get this, and they're losing their mind. These kids are screaming and yelling because TSA will take them for you, or you're going to go back around and check your bag and chance missing your flight. So just a little PSA, a little heads up.
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0: 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It's Mikey V, my big bro Frankie V, and our best friend
1: Gianna.
0: Would
1: you like to impress
2: your boss? Well, yeah.
1: Yeah, who wouldn't? There's one simple thing you need to do to impress him. Are you ready?
2: Sure.
1: You're sitting in a meeting, and as everything's going on, you look down at your phone, and you pretend that it's ringing, and you step up and you walk up and say, sorry, I have an important phone call I got to take. And you leave for about 2 minutes, you come back, and you sit back down. And then, you know, you don't do it too often, but you try to do it like once a meeting. So get your boss thinking, like, what important phone calls are this? Is these clients are trying to do? Is this another job? What is it? And they start to think that this person is important. We need to keep them around the office.
0: Or they start to think that you don't care about your job.
3: And you get fired.
0: Tina, what do you do for work, by the way?
2: I am in HR.
0: Okay. It seems like Frankie's trying to get you fired so he can have your job.
2: Well, you know, I would love to talk more about this, but it's a really important phone call I got to take.

0: 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It's Mikey V, Frankie V, and Gianna.
1: Why have people been spending $100 on a hot dog?
0: And sadly enough, for a good reason.
1: Yeah.
0: We'll break this all down next.
2: The other side.

0: 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It's Mikey V, my big bro Frankie V, and our best friend Gianna.
1: I found something that combines everything Gianna loves in one thing.
2: Oh, what could it be? Jonas Brothers, Justin Bieber, Ariana Grande, Halloween, iced coffee.
1: It's food related. Right. Getting closer. Okay, what are your favorite things when it comes to the world of food?
2: Everything. I love pasta. I love sushi. I love Wagyu. I love caviar.
1: Wagyu's one of them. There's two of them, Wagyu and caviar. Do you see what those are being put on right now?
2: No.
1: No. Okay, so there's a $100, it's called the Golden Glizzy. It's a $100 caviar Wagyu hot dog that people are getting. And the buns, you can look this up right now, even have like gold flakes on it, just like you like.
2: Oh, goodness. This is good for my taste buds, just not my bank account. I mean, that is a really pricey hot dog right there. But it looks rice. So good.
1: Yes, and the Golden Glizzy. It's a $100 Golden Glizzy. It features creme. I'm going to say this all wrong. You can creme have me fresh. Yeah, Mascarpone. There it is. 30 grams of Osteteria. Yes, that one right?
2: I think it's Ocetra. I think I even say it wrong. But
1: right.
2: It's
1: a caviar.
2: Special kind of caviar. People don't know. Caviar is kind of like steak. There's all different types.
1: Okay. I got it.
0: All I know that, is if John hits a Powerball tonight, we now know what she's buying.
2: 1,000%. Give me the Golden Glizzy immediately.
1: It's got the flakes of 24 karat gold on top. There you go.
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23: As we work throughout the rest of our Friday, chances for rain and even a few storms will linger, and temperatures will climb through the 70s into the 80-degree range. Chances for rain will also stick around for Saturday, and it gets hot. Temperatures both Saturday and Sunday will be close to 90. That's your 9 First Warning Forecast. I'm meteorologist Cameron Harden on John and Friends.
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1: About 7-ish. Okay, I like it. Gianna, Mikey, what's your wake-up times?
3: Goodness. If I didn't set an alarm, I could sleep till like 1 p.m. Oh, it's pretty bad. I cannot wake up early anymore.
1: You're out of this conversation then, Mikey.
0: I try and get up around 8 o'clock. 8 o'clock.
1: So you're in the same boat. All right, so Mikey and you deserve a nap time. Gianna does not. They actually say if you get up around 7 or 8 o'clock, if you take a nap at 1 o'clock, it actually makes you a better worker, a better husband, better wife, boyfriend, and girlfriend. They say it can even help your creativity and help your memory by taking that nap around 1 o'clock. So tomorrow when you go to work, you tell your bosses, okay?
0: So when I take my work nap, Gianna's just waking up.
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2: I like that idea. I will definitely take a nap, and I work until 2:30, so I'll definitely
0: get home. And you're just going to sleep until work's over? 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

0: 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It's Mikey V, my big bro Frankie V, and our best friend Gianna.
1: I may have made these questions a little too hard this week, but we're playing Are You Smarter Than a V-Bro? We got Renee on the phone. Which brother do you want to play against, Mikey V or Frankie V?
2: I will say Mikey V.
1: All right. Boy. First person to get two questions right will win. Renee, you get the first question. Renee, the Camp Rock 3 premiere was last night. What is the name of the boy band that the Jonas Brothers play in all the Camp Rock films?
2: Oh, my gosh. I don't know, and I literally saw this movie with my sister.
1: Ooh, Mikey, do you want to steal that for a point?
0: They play the Jonas Brothers.
1: That would be incorrect.
3: They play Connect 3.
1: Frankie, good job. Whoa. Too bad you're not playing. Zero points for anybody, but they do play a band called Connect 3.
0: But she did get the first question right. Mikey or Frankie? She picked Mikey.
1: Well, it's over to you, Mikey.
0: Okay, I'm nervous.
1: Mikey.
0: Yeah.
1: We still have no pictures from Taylor Swift and Travis Kelce's wedding. Mm-hmm. But his brother Jason and his wife Kylie just made a cameo in what animated TV series for kids?
0: Sesame Street.
1: That would be incorrect. Renee, do you want to steal that for a point?
2: Paw Patrol.
1: That would also be incorrect.
0: Renee, we're doing good.
3: Bluey.
1: Jason Kelce and his wife were just in Peppa Pig together. Okay, it's back over to Renee. Renee, we talked yesterday about how Drake was speed dating with all these random chicks. What is Drake's real name?
0: Oh, I got this one.
2: I don't know.
1: Oh, Mikey
0: Aubrey,
1: V.
0: Aubrey.
1: Woo, that would be correct.
0: Here we go. I got this one right. I win.
1: Oh, Mikey, come on. It's back over to Mikey. Mikey, if you got it right, you will win. Oprah Winfrey just celebrated 15 years of her show. One of the biggest moments on her show was in 2004 when she gave all 276 people in her audience a
0: car.
1: A car, Mikey V.
4: Whoa.
1: Wow. You are the winner, Renee. Unfortunately, you are not smarter than a V-Bro.
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0: 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It's Mikey V.
1: This story's going viral about an influencer who's walking around topless in front of her dad.
0: Is that normal? Is it not? We'll explain the whole story next.

0: 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It's Mikey V, Frankie V, and Gianna.
1: This story's crazy. This influencer, Brooks Nader, was just in Italy on a boat, and it went viral because she was with her mom, dad, and sister, and she was completely topless.
0: Sitting there just talking to her dad, topless.
1: Yeah.
0: We think it's not normal. A lot of comments are saying, no, it's completely normal. Nevertheless, Sydney, normal or not?
2: If you're not from the culture, then no, it's not normal. But if you grew up like that, then I guess it would be considered normal. I don't think here in America we do that. That's not a thing.
0: Where did she grow up again?
1: Louisiana.
0: Okay, well, so, but since she's from here, then you're saying it's not normal.
2: Definitely. If you grew up here, like, just because you're going on a trip to Europe doesn't mean you have to, like, adopt all the European cultures that go along with it.
0: I mean, I agree, but could it ever be normal or not to walk around topless in front of your dad? We'll continue the conversation. Hit us up on Instagram anytime, at VBrosOnAir.
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29: As we work throughout the rest of our Friday, chances for rain and even a few storms will linger, and temperatures will climb through the 70s into the 80-degree range. Chances for rain will also stick around for Saturday, and it gets hot. Temperatures both Saturday and Sunday will be close to 90. That's your 9 First Morning Forecast. I'm meteorologist Cameron Harden on John John and Friends.
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0: 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It's Mikey V, my big bro Frankie V, and our best friend Gianna.
1: This story's crazy, but we got to talk about it. This influencer named Brooks Nader just went viral because she was in Italy on a boat with her sister, mom, and dad, topless.
0: And she wasn't like on the other side of the boat, sitting there having a conversation with her dad. We don't think this is normal. A lot of comments, though, are saying it's completely normal, like not a big deal.
1: Yeah.
0: Lindsay, normal or not?
2: Honestly, like for an American girl, no. But in Italy, they have laws about going topless. Like family beaches are topless. I'm married to an Italian from the motherland.
0: Okay.
2: Like, they're topless there, like at a family beach. And it's like no big deal.
0: So your husband's Italian from Italy. If you guys were at a beach together someday, would you be okay with your daughter topless in front of your husband?
2: No.
0: That's the answer right
1: there.
0: There
1: we go.

0: 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It's Mikey V. Frankie V.
1: You'll never believe
0: what
1: happens in Japan when people get pulled over for a DUI.
0: I'm happy they don't do that here. We got to fill you in next.

0: 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It's Mikey V, my big bro Frankie V, and our best friend Gianna. So, Christina, did you see what they do in Japan when they find a drunk driver?
1: What did they do?
2: Oh, I'm worried. I'm curious, actually.
0: So it's drunk driving. Also, drunk in general, like drunk in public. So what they do is they turn you into a burrito.
2: What do you mean?
1: Kind of like that.
2: You like that?
3: Wait, but how?
0: So instead of immediately resorting to handcuffs or force, the Japanese police apparently had this unconventional technique where they use like a huge futon. And they roll you up in that thing when you're misbehaving, making you look like a burrito, and they let you kind of calm down, simmer down a bit, and then they handcuff you.
1: It's like what they do to babies. You swaddle them so they calm down.
3: Yeah.
2: That is so true.
4: Who would know these babies are drunk this whole time?
3: Well, they always say, like, babies are like drunk adults, and drunk adults are like babies. It makes sense.
4: Frankie's daughter learned to walk. Looks like me.
3: Drunk
4: adults.
3: That's
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0: Cincy's number one hit music station, Kiss 107.1. It's Mikey V, Frankie Carmel, V, and Gianna.
1: Yeah, I have a teenager about to go back to school.
0: Oh, this is good for you, then, the other parents out there, too. So we always talk about the different slang that kids use, you know, when we're trying to stay on top of things. Mm-hmm. Gianna, you have two sisters. What's the latest one that they've been saying?
2: Yeah, they're 8 and 10. They love clock it.
0: Clock it, yeah. That's a big one. So the other one you're going to start seeing is that's AI. That's AI. Mm-hmm. And apparently, Gen Alpha has turned the phrase, you know, everybody's like, oh man, I can't tell this video is real or if it's AI. They're going to start using that when it comes to things that maybe are a knockoff or a story that seems like made up. So if you start telling a story and they think you're lying, man, that story's AI.
2: Oh,
0: and
2: that's saying cap.
0: Yes, they say cap, yeah. Man, that shirt right there, that's an AI shirt if it's like a fake shirt instead of a real one. So they're going to start using AI as the phrase to call things out.
1: That's clever. I mean, honestly.
2: I don't really know if that's clever or not.
0: Because now what do I think?
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1: We could be seeing flying cars by the end of the year.
0: It feels crazy, but it's happening. We'll explain where, when, and how next.

0: appear the same.
1: This is Kiss 107.1. It's Mikey V, my big bro Frankie V, and our best friend Gianna. Sherry, you know how they always say the craziest stuff happens in Florida?
2: I do.
1: Yeah. So this could happen by the end of the year, and it's probably the craziest thing that Florida has seen in years.
3: Oh, God.
1: They may have flying cars by the end of this year.
2: No way.
3: I feel like we that about everywhere, not just Florida. We say it every year.
1: So the governor of Florida announced that cars could start operating in the region flying cars by the end of the year. The plan focuses on electric and hybrid air taxis that can literally take off and land vertically, potentially offering a new way to get around their busy I-4 corridor, I guess. So they're trying to do this to help with traffic. But Florida is officially pushing it forward, trying to make it happen before the end of the year.
2: That is so cool.
4: What do these cars look like?
1: So, question. It's called, look it up.
3: Does it look like, what was that animated TV show? The future.
4: The Jetsons.
3: Yeah.
1: I think so.
3: Does it look like a Jetsons car?
1: They talked about it at the SunTrax faculty. SunTrax, I believe, is what you want to look up. They're designed and researched there, and the goal is to make the traffic better. There's a lot of questions about safety, infrastructure, and regulations, and all that stuff, but, you know, they'll figure that out later.
4: Is, what's more safe? Ready for this?
1: Yeah.
4: A car in the sky with a human driving it? Or the cars that we now have in the ground with robots driving them?
3: I genuinely don't even know.
1: Great question.
4: On that note, I'm walking to work moving forward.
3: You know what I mean? Don't want any part of any of it.
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3: It'll be a wet start to Monday for a lot of us across the tri-state, but in the second half of the day, just some leftover hit and miss showers and storms for us to avoid. It'll also stay humid as we kick off the new work week. Temperatures start around 73, but it won't be quite as hot for the afternoon with a high near 84 and more clouds than sunshine. A little bit more comfortable Tuesday morning with a low near 66. That's the forecast. I'm 9 First Warning meteorologist Mark Stitz.
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0: This is Kiss 107.1. So, it's Kelly, Mikey, the Frankie, the Angie,
1: the aging process, okay?
2: Okay.
3: Ooh. Tell me everything. Yeah. I have gray hair.
0: Got our attention.
1: It is so easy to do. All you got to do is eat one handful of peanuts every single day. Now, we're not talking peanut butter. We're talking straight up peanuts. Apparently, research has found that peanuts have the power to neutralize the reactive oxygen species and reduce inflammation, and that's going to help you stay looking and feeling younger for a longer period of time. So, tomorrow morning for breakfast, handful of peanuts. You know what I'm saying? Tomorrow night for dinner, handful of peanuts, and you'll start to stay a little bit younger.
4: So we should just keep peanuts out on the table is what you're saying.
0: I guess. What's the restaurant back in the day? Texas Roadhouse. And they just serve peanuts while you're waiting?
3: Yes. And they have them all over the floor, but they don't anymore because of allergies.
0: Yeah. Right? And now we're all aging at a rapid rate because of that.
3: Yeah, right.

0: 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It's Mikey V with my big bro, Frankie V, and our bestie, Gianna.
1: There's a big change happening to some of your favorite soda.
0: Yeah, next time you go, grab it, taste it, even. This is different. We'll explain more next.

0: Kiss 107.1. It's Mikey V, Frankie V, and Gianna. So, Samantha, you've had 7-Up before, right?
1: Yes.
0: Yeah. Mike and Gianna, you've all had 7-Up, right?
2: I have never had a 7-Up.
3: It's like Sprite.
2: I've never had one.
3: We know what it is.
2: Of course. Okay, yeah, the soda.
0: Yeah, it's a lemon-lime soda, but they're after 15 years, they're changing things up for the first time ever.
3: It's going to be called 7-Down.
0: No, even crazier than that. There's gonna instead of having lemon lime, it's now gonna be lime lemon soda.
1: Oh, they're trying to be different.
3: That was like a lackluster change. There's nothing different there, is there?
0: So they said the new recipe is gonna start hitting stores soon, where it's gonna have more of a focus on the lime side of things. So they're gonna put a little extra lime, a little less lemon. And apparently, they were in like a big meeting one day, and they're like, you know what? We have a major change coming. And somebody in this brainstorming meeting said it'd be great if you just flip things around a little bit more.
2: Riveting.
3: It's because I heard that Gianna's never tried it. Like, how can we get Gianna?
4: Yeah, no, try it. Yeah.
3: Flipping the lime and the lemon.
2: I do like limes and things.
3: Oh, here we go.
2: Now.
0: And the funniest thing is, they did a taste test. A girl taste tested side to side. She had an opportunity to do it. She said the new version does have a limier smell to it. She said, and there's a slightly more lime zest flavor to it. So there you go. Major changes with 7-Up. It's now going to be a lime lemon instead of lemon lime.
1: All right. That sounds good for like a margarita or something.
2: Add some liquor, I'm in.
3: Can somebody give me a Sprite?
1: I'm selling it.
2: Uh-oh.
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1: Thanks so much for hanging out with us on your Sunday. We're halfway through August.
0: Oh my God, it's kind of crazy to say.
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0: We're out of here. 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